0: 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What is a word or a phrase that you were sick of hearing? It's time to get it off your chest.
1: I

0: every day. Like what lost in the sauce means. It's Kelsey J with Z100. Lost in the sauce. Confused, distracted, out of it. Just not totally sure what's going on. Me every day. Urban Dictionary added a bunch of new words. I want to know, what's a word or a phrase you're sick of hearing?
1: Dude, I'm sick of hearing. 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I feel like whimsical has been kind of everywhere lately. 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It's not very whimsical. It'd be just sauce.

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1: Amber, do you have financial FOMO?
2: What is that?
1: So the same financial FOMO is causing issues with friendships. So basically, it's when you skip dinners or trips or concerts with people because you're worrying about the cost of it, right? So you have fear of missing out because you can't afford it. And what it is a lot of people think that you're just not their friend anymore. Every time I invite you out to dinner, you say no. Or every time I say let's go to a concert, you say no. It's called financial FOMO, where you basically say no to things because of the financial hardships that it brings. And they're saying this is ruining friendships because some friends just don't understand.
2: That's so messed up because, like, you can stay friends with someone even if you can't afford something. That's just bad friends if they think that it will ruin their friendship.
0: Yeah, come over to my house, sit on the couch, bags of wine.
3: Yeah, puzzles. My friends and I have been doing puzzles. That's a cheap, fun activity.
0: That's what I was going to affirm, Johnny. You're in for the bagged wine?
3: Yes,
0: bagged
3: of course.
0: Okay.
3: Slap the bag. I used to do that.
0: We had fun in college, and it cost no money. Yeah. Bring back those days.
3: Yeah.
0: A Mikey V dorm party, but at my house.
1: Dude, that's the next biggest thing. It's going to start trending. Hashtag it.
0: Dorm parties as an adult.
3: Perfect.

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Larson, what a performance she had. Cardi B, BTS, you can relive it all on our Instagram at Z100 Portland. Monday night continues at Teddy Swims. 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
1: We've been talking about this Willy Wonka reality show coming to Netflix this week, but there's even more of a reason you're going to want to watch it. I'll explain more next.

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Falker and Law coming out end of November. Here's Ari.

0: Portland's number one at music station, Z100. 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
1: Is it normal or not to know when you'll be getting engaged? Because I keep seeing these videos pop up all over my social media of girls being like, get ready with me for my engagement today. And I'm like, wait, what? You know you're getting engaged today? Like, why would you want to be in the know? I want to be surprised when my time comes.
0: I definitely surprised my wife, but you don't want to know at all.
1: Not at all. Like, I want to be so caught off guard. I don't think I've ever been surprised in my almost 29 years on this earth. Not a surprise birthday, not a surprise anything. So, like, I just want that day to be, I want to be completely caught off guard.
2: As a guy, I will say this, and my wife was surprised too, but so many things can go wrong when it's a surprise. So maybe a little hint, a little, hey, heads up, this is going to happen. It's not a bad idea. I think getting to know a little bit of information is actually...
0: I'm against you because I picked up the ring by myself.
1: Yeah.
0: Had that all done by myself. I had the proposal done by myself.
1: Yeah, I watched you figure it out.
0: And as the guy, the coolest thing ever is completely surprising that person. Even my wife, she didn't even think we were going to ever get engaged. We got like an argument 2 days before that. She's like, are you ever going to like look at a ring? And then we fake went ring shopping. I had to go to a jewelry store and pretend to shop for a ring. And I wasn't really paying attention. And she got mad because, rightfully so, because she's like, you're not even paying attention. Granted, I had the ring.
1: You already had the ring. Yeah. It's so funny.
2: I was in a similar boat, but looking back on it, so much could have gone wrong. Like you said, it's the greatest thing ever when it's all complete and I did it. But what if you did it and she's like, oh, this ring sucks and this was the worst thing ever. Now these photos will be with us for life.
1: It's just about the engagement. If you're really in love with the person, nothing should matter.
0: Is it normal or not to know when you're going to be proposed to or be a part of the planning of being proposed to?
1: Crazy.
0: Normal or not? Hit us up on Instagram at VBros on air. Going to talk more next.
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1: I've been seeing these videos all over social media of girls being like, get ready with me to get engaged. Like, they know their proposal is happening, and they maybe even plan some of it.
0: So, Michelle, we want to know, do you feel like it's normal or not to know when you're going to be proposed to?
2: I think it's normal. I feel like men can't pick out rings by themselves, so...
1: Wow, really? I just would not. Like, I want to be surprised.
3: So, to your point, my wife sent me photos every single day leading up to the day I actually proposed. They're saying, this is what a good ring would look like.
0: I'm not sure that's normal either, but...
1: That makes more sense.
0: All right, well, let's get into the conversation. Is it normal or not to know the day you're going to be proposed to?

Z100 will be one of the biggest shows of the year, man. Somber right here coming to town. He had a breakout year last year. A massive year. This year, we have your free tickets to go see Somber. Hook you up again tomorrow afternoon at 3:20. Somber, my body is already, is on Z100.

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1: Is it normal or not to be involved in your own engagement or even help plan it?
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1: This is crazy, but I've been seeing multiple videos all over social media of girls doing get ready with me to get engaged. Like they know about their proposal.
0: So, Caitlin, is it normal not to know when you're going to be proposed to?
2: No, that is so not normal. The whole point of a proposal is like you're asking the question and like you are waiting to hear the answer. And like, I especially hate this trend of women like knowing and they like wear white to their own proposal.
0: It's supposed to be the biggest surprise of your entire life, pretty much.
1: Right.
3: But what if your nails aren't ready for the surprise and they, you know, they get down on one knee and put a ring on your finger and every photo moving forward is going to have those busted nails.
2: That's different. He needs to put the girlfriends of his future fiance on that. Like the friends and the people in their life should know, or like you should subtly, like very subtly, tell her to go get her nails done.
0: It is a group effort. Now, Liz, do you feel like this is normal or not?
4: I think that is perfectly fine because those photos, usually there's like a photographer at the time. If they turn out bad, like if there's something on your face, if your clothes are wrinkled, any of that, like, you're going to be pissed for the rest of your life because you're going to be looking back at those photos.
0: You don't want to be surprised in the day you get proposed to?
4: I personally think it's so hard to surprise people nowadays, and I would rather look beautiful. The surprise is not as important.
1: Wow.
0: I want to pat myself in the back. I completely surprised my wife. You guys are all part of it.
1: Yeah.
0: She had no idea.
1: And the best part about Mikey's surprise, though, because you had her friends and family involved, like, we knew she was going to want those pictures, so, like, we had a white dress ready for her to go. Like, she got, she did her makeup, like, on the way to the next thing. So, like, you made sure that those things she would have been worried about were taken care of off the bat.
0: I've gone downhill since then, but it was a great day.
1: Stop.
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15: This summer, Prime Video is the place for steamy romances, addictive love stories, and the book-to-screen favorites you've already read twice. The Love Hypothesis, Elle, The Devil's Mouth, Sterling Point, The Last Sunrise, and Off Campus. The slow burns, the second chances, chemistry you can actually feel through the screen. It's all here. Obsession is in.

Sam and Paula and Jenny, Dracula right there. That song reminds me of Halloween, which is coming up quick this year. But Mikey V, Frankie V, and Gianna. A lot of people now are skipping Halloween. Why? How is this happening? We got to talk about that in 5 minutes right here on Z100. For just

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1: Joined by Allison, we're spreading those positive vibes like we do every night on the V-Bros. What's making you smile today?
2: It's my sister's birthday tomorrow, so all of us are getting together for the first time in like 4 years.
1: Oh, that's awesome.
0: What are you guys planning for your sister's birthday?
2: We're just having like a big like kind of potluck thing at my parents' house.
0: That's awesome.
3: Amazing.
1: Does your family get along, or is it one of those things where it's like kind of cool, I miss them, then you see them for like 10 minutes and it just turns into one big annoying fight?
2: It might be a little bit of that, I'm sure. But for the most part, we get along. But I'm sure it'll be a little bit of that as well.
0: Well, let's hope y'all get along as you celebrate your sister's birthday. And thank you for spending positive vibes. Tell her the V-Bros say happy B-Day. I will.

Gracie Abrams hit the wall right there on Z100. It's Mikey V, Frankie V, and Gianna. Get ready to see Ariana Grande right here on the big screen. Faulkner and Law coming out end of November.

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0: 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It's Mikey V, Frankie V, and Gianna.
1: A lot of us would never try that Spam stuff until now.
0: Like the mushed up meat?
1: Yeah.
0: They've gone gourmet, and it looks amazing. We have to talk about this next.

0: It's Mikey V, Frankie V, and Gianna on Z100. Juliana, have you ever eaten Spam before?
1: No, and I'm so happy to say that.
0: Wait, Spam's like the mushed up meat that's like in like a
2: mystery meat type of thing in a can.
3: You guys, you trust me, I felt some type of way about Spam, and then I had a Spam Musabi from like a poke place.
0: Wait, that's coming from the girl that only orders Wagyu, so I'm pretty proud of you.
3: I love Spam Musabi. It's like Hawaiian.
2: So funny. There's two sides of the spectrum. Yeah, you're right.
0: Wagyu, the only time I've ever seen it served nicely was in Hawaii.
2: They do it there. So what they're going to do to get more people trying Spam that might be scared of it there, they're actually releasing hot honey flavored Spam.
1: They will put hot honey on anything and low-key, I'll eat it.
3: Yes.
0: Even Spam?
1: Yeah, honestly, that might be the thing.
3: Sounds bomb.
2: And if you don't like hot honey, it's all good. They're also releasing a Korean barbecue flavored Spam, a Japanese barbecue flavored Spam, an oven roasted tasted Spam, also a simple teriyaki Spam. So they're going to have a mixture of everything in case you, Mikey, or anybody else wants to attempt to eat some Spam.
0: I wonder if my wife's going to say on my text, hey, we're going to get Spam for dinner tonight.

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0: Nicole, why are you smiling?
2: I've been starting bar classes, and I've been feeling myself get really strong, and so that's just been really exciting. I can finally like lift my suitcase over the overhead compartment without anybody helping me.
0: Wait, for a second, I thought like bartending classes.
1: I knew, like workout classes. Both of you.
0: I thought the same thing.
1: I knew it. I knew exactly what you were talking about.
3: You're doing 12-ounce curls with the bottles getting strong.
1: I knew that you were talking about bar
2: work.
0: Well, yeah, exactly. 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
1: If you ever get stuck in a conversation with your coworker that you don't want to be in,
0: or even like a friend or like another student, there's one way to quickly get out of that annoying conversation, and we'll tell you how next.

Roger. It's Mikey V, Frankie V, and Gianna. Thank you so much for having us on every night. Really appreciate that. We're out of here. Love Connect, though. It's up on Instagram anytime. At V Bros On Air, the new hit list coming your way next. I'll leave you right now at Temper City. It's called Self-Aware. It's on Z100.

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1: That's right. This whole hour, it's just the best of the new music world. You deserve it. On socials, we're at New Hit List. I'm at La Crystal Rosas. Such a vibe. Tame Impala, Loser.

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1: 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Alex Warren brought his bestie Alyssa Grace on tour with him to Australia and New Zealand. Here's Emerald Eyes.

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1: Yep, the world of new music discovery. This hour, it's the new hit list. I'm Crystal Rolsas. Audrey Hopper, she is so unhinged on Instagram. She posted a thank you to her tour crew. Shout out to Kyle and Ketchup on Visuals, to the crowd in Europe and the UK. Shout out to the band. Shout out to me. Yeah, shout out to me. Audrey Hopper, sue me here.

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2: 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He's part of Jonas Brothers' Burning Up tour all over again.

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1: Yesterday, we had a big old to-do at our house.
2: What? Crazy. Yeah, you were sharing that your wife thought there was like a gas leak or something?
1: So we were out of town, but two of my boys were home. And when Blake and I walk in the house, she immediately starts going, "I smell gas. There's a gas leak." And she goes over to the stove and it's all turned off. And then she starts, I smell gas. And then I have a bad sniffer. I can't smell anything. So I don't smell anything. My son Jake's got a really good nose. He says, "I smelled something last night, but I just went to sleep." And then she calls my nephew. So my nephew's a Phoenix firefighter. He just so happens to be in hazmat class when he picks up the phone.
2: How convenient.
1: And his name's Patrick. Patrick Cardenas. So shout out to him. Redhead, big old handlebar mustache. So next thing you know, I'm upstairs and I smell it. I actually smell something upstairs. And it smells to me like my nose is messed up. So it smells like if you were to take wood and furnish wood, turpentine. I kind of smell that.
3: Something chemical. Okay.
1: Something like, yeah, I smell that. And then she's like, I'm upstairs and she yells, "JJ, everybody out of the house. We got to get out of the house. Everyone out of the house." And I'm like, what? So I go downstairs. She's outside. My son Kip is outside. Jake's on the toilet. She's like, "Jake, get off the toilet. Get outside." And I walk outside. I go, "What's going on?" "Patrick says we need to get everybody out of the house." I go, "Hold on a second." I go, "How are we out of?" She goes, "The fire department's coming." I'm like, okay. I go, so Patrick called the fire department. I'm sitting there. So I go on Instagram Live and I thought, I'm going to have some fun with this. And I can hear sirens coming. And I go, "They got the sirens on." She's like, "Yeah." She goes, "I called 911. I go, "You called 911? Like, I was expecting Patrick to call a buddy, do me a solid, check out my aunt's house.
3: Yeah.
1: Right?
3: Yeah.
1: But she called 911.
3: Well, they're going to get there fast.
1: And the 911 people came. Like, I think there were 4 fire trucks.
2: Oh, my.
1: And I was like, I don't want any attention on my house. And these guys came, and they were freaking awesome. And they came in, and they had the hose out, too, ready to go. And then they came in with their special detectors, and they come out. Now, a side note, my roof is being replaced right now, right? So I'm getting a whole new roof. And that is something awesome, too. The company we're working with is fantastic. And if you need a new roof, shoot me a DM, and I'll tell you which I think is the best roofing company, because I dealt with all of them. So the fire department shows, they have special gas detectors.
3: Yeah.
1: And so they're going through the whole house. And they come back and they go, "Now we're standing in the front yard." And they go, "Turns out there's no natural gas leak. Everything's fine. But we did detect, I'm going to make up an initial, CDL in the air." And I'm like, "What's that?" "Well, that could be anything. That could be a dead animal," which we don't think it's that. And the guy goes, "Are you getting any work done in your house? My whole roof is a blue tarp."
3: Yeah.
1: And I go, "My roof's getting replaced." And he goes, "That's probably it. What you're probably smelling is the glue from the roof coming in."
3: Oh.
1: Which makes perfect sense.
2: Oh, totally. Yeah, very logical.
1: Had she not called 911, we probably could have discussed it and figured that out. Right? Because we had just walked
3: now
1: in the door.
3: You've got all the fire trucks everywhere on
1: yeah.
3: the street.
1: Yeah.
3: You probably had neighbors coming out to find out what's going on.
1: Had we had 5 seconds to have a conversation about what was going on in the house and outside our house before she called 911, we probably could have saved the fire department a big... In fact, I kind of felt the fire department like walked away, its shoulders slumped over, like it was a bummer that there wasn't anything that could just work.
3: They could have had an explosion and they had nothing.
1: Yeah. I was expecting the guys to come out of the house going, "Everybody get down! Everybody get down!"
3: But it's gonna blow. Well, now you got to get those little CO2 detectors that you just plug into the wall in your house. I have those everywhere.
1: I thought we had those.
3: And they're super cheap. I mean, they do the fire and the CO2. So if you're breathing something that's not good, those will go off and alert the fire department for you.
1: So thank you to Phoenix Fire. They were fantastic.
3: They're awesome.
1: Big, big fans of Phoenix Fire. Hi, Cassandra.
4: Hi there. So John Jay's story about calling the fire department sparked one of my daughters had to do the same thing. So they woke up in the middle of the night and they thought that they smelled gas as well. Called the fire department. The fire department told them they had to drive like a block away, and they were searching the house. They couldn't find anything. So my daughter, when they let her back in, she was just searching around trying to find the smell. And it turned out that in her closet, she had some fart spray that somehow got smushed and busted. And it ended up it soaked her filter, her air filter, and the whole smell went through the house. And that's
3: whoa.
4: What they were smelling.
3: What are the chances?
2: Oh, my gosh. That's hilarious.
4: My poor girls. I woke up with one of them on my couch and she's like, yeah, we have a gas leak. And then, you know, the story kind of rolled out through the day.
1: the firefighter, though, that, like, you know, opened the closet and saw a can of fart spray and, like, used, like, the claw to pick it up. And I walked that out. I was like, this is what it was.
2: That's it.
1: Wow. Well, this is Cassandra. Yes. Thanks for calling in. Thank you.
4: All right. You guys take care.
1: You know, part two of that story with me is so the fire, we walk in, my wife calls 911, the fire department comes, does the thing, and then she goes, by the way, now the gas company has to come to the house and do a test. Going to get my nails done. Bye.
2: Oh, you're in charge.
1: And then the gas guy comes, really nice guy, and he, you know, he has to go through every single thing in my house for like 2 hours, go in the attic and does everything and check to make sure there's no leaks.
3: Well, I mean, I guess that's safe.
2: Yeah.
1: Right. But I was trying to watch TV. I was watching Lioness, and I had 10 minutes left of Lioness.
3: Oh, that's a pretty gripping last 10 minutes.
1: I finished it, but at one point, I was like, you know, the gas guy came out like, dude, I'm watching Lioness. You can do this some other time.
3: I'm surprised he didn't sit down with you.
2: I know you're trying to, like, make our house safe and everything.

0: Don Jay and Rich on Z100.
1: So doom scrolling is a big problem, I think. Big problem. And I also think blooping is a big problem.
2: Blooping?
1: Isn't it called, or flubbing, when you're talking to somebody and then they get on their phone while you're talking in front of you?
3: Flubbing, like phone snubbing.
1: Phone snubbing, yeah. But doom scrolling, I think, is a big, like, I'll see my wife sometimes on the phone in the kitchen just scrolling. And I think it does something to the brain that's negative.
2: Yeah, I actually came across this thing, and it's things that we did in the 2000s instead of doom scrolling. Because doom scrolling, I mean, it's a new thing now with social media. I mean, you get addicted to your phone. Literally hours will go by.
1: Okay, wait. So is it equivalent to doom scrolling, or it's something better than doom scrolling?
2: It's just something that we did instead of doom scrolling. So in the times where we're finding ourselves doom scrolling on our phone, back in the 2000s, we used to fill up our time with other things.
4: That's truth.
1: You know what I used to do? I used to channel surf.
2: Channel surf. Yeah. That's on here.
4: Jay was really good at that. Mm-hmm.
1: I would sit there and just channel, just like doom surf. I would just channel surf.
4: I'm telling you, he had a sense for it, because I'd be at his house. We'd be watching like Oprah together. That's right. And then they go to commercial. John Jay tuned in like three other programs, and they go right back to Oprah, and it was right back.
2: Yeah.
1: Yep.
2: Literally right here. Clicked through the TV channel guide. You got it right there, John Jay. One of them was called into radio stations to request songs and win tickets.
1: That's good.
2: We made our own music videos with our friends. I definitely did that.
3: Same.
2: Yeah.
1: I did that.
2: Flipped through band posters, like when we'd go to the stores at Walmart or whatever, or Spencer's. We would burn our own CDs with our own playlists.
4: Tons of them still.
2: We would walk through Blockbuster. We would play MASH. You guys remember MASH? Mansion, apartment, house, or shack, or whatever, and you'd play that with your friends. We would call our friends on three-way. We would paint our nails and do our own nail art.
1: Wait, hold on. Maya's got one. Maya, what do you got? What did you do in the 2000s instead of doom scrolling?
5: I was literally just talking about this the other day with my friends. We would go on Napster. Remember Napster?
2: Yes.
5: You'd scroll for what to download songs, movies, whatever it was. And then what you would do is, while it was downloading, you would hit play and you'd listen to the 3 seconds or whatever downloaded, or and then you'd wait a little bit longer, and then you'd get to listen to it to 6 seconds, and you'd wait a little longer, right? Do you remember?
3: So,
5: and
3: because
5: you're so excited to hear the song or watch the show, right?
2: Yeah.
5: You would just like restart it, and you would see the beginning like 1,700 times, because it took, what, 3 weeks to download
4: a song?
3: Seriously.
4: So, especially if you got a high bit rate of a song, it'd take a long time.
3: And then, they were coming down hard on Napster, you were like all worried they were going to come after you.
5: Yeah. Oh, yeah. I thought they were coming to my house. Yeah. My mom was like, you better delete that off the computer. They're coming to find you. You're going to go to prison. I was like, I'm a teenager. I don't even know what I'm doing. I just want to watch like movies and listen to my songs that are on the radio all the time. What are you talking about?
4: I remember the countdown, because it was going to end at a certain point, and I made it like my job to download every acoustic version, every remix of everything I could possibly find.
1: Oh, that's a good one, Maya.
5: I remember staying up for like a week, like just like downloading everything. Like, I need this. This is my last chance, you know? Like, I felt like Rose, like holding onto that board after Titanic. Like, I was holding on for dear life, you know? I needed this. So, yeah.
3: That's so funny.
5: What a time, right?
1: The 2000s were so fun. Thanks, Maya.
4: Internet.
1: Thanks for calling
5: in.
1: Thank you.
5: I love you guys.
1: Thanks for having me on.
5: Bye.
1: What else, Peyton?
2: Yeah, we would make outfits from what was in our closet. We would just mix and match. This one I was just talking about the other day, learning lyrics from the CD booklets. Like, like you would take it out and you'd learn all the lyrics to all the songs. Mm-hmm. Same thing that Maya said, download songs illegally, like off of LimeWire or Napster. We would make those cootie catchers.
1: Oh, these things?
2: Yeah. And it would give you your wish. We would curate our own voicemail greetings. Sometimes we would prank call. We would take those magazine quizzes. We would bedazzle everything. And then some of my favorite would be eavesdropped on and pranked our siblings, like on the landlines, and listen to what they're talking about. And this one was one of my favorite, was explored the bonus features on DVDs. I remember when all the Disney movies, they would have these like bonus games that you could go and play, and we would play it in the car, and it was so fun. It was like
1: Have this thing on the DVDs, the movies, where the actors that started the movie would talk over the movie. Remember that? And it would tell you what was going on in this scene, and it was so hard to watch, but I would watch it, be like, oh, Matthew McConaughey is talking about what happened here in this movie.
4: Yeah, because you're inside. Yeah. I used to buy tons of magazines. That was my doom scrolling.
2: Yeah.
4: At the beginning of the month, I would go into whatever, the Barnes & Noble or the whatever the bookstores were that are all gone now, and grab magazines.
1: They're back, Jack. Bookstores are back.
4: Yeah, I know, but the magazines aren't back. Reading is cool, but the magazines, there's just not as many. They're all online.
2: Yeah, totally. But all things that we did in the 2000s before doom scrolling.
1: That was fun. It was a fun little segment.
3: To, like, live our life instead of doom scrolling.
2: Right. Yeah. Instead of living other people's lives, because that's all we do when we're looking through a screen.
4: Yeah.
1: Well, the problem is, like, when I was talking about channel surfing, like, I would channel surf and I'd channel surf the stuff that I'd like, right? The problem with doom scrolling now is if you see a news story and you click on it and you watch it for more than 2 seconds, it thinks that's all you want.
4: Yeah,
1: now.
4: That's true.
1: So that all you get, like last week, I took a trip with a couple of my buddies, and one of them was all he was talking about how China is taking over the United States and destroying the United States. I'm like, where do you get that? He says, it's on my feed. I'm like, it's not on my feed. And then he goes, because he watched one video that said something about China is trying to play the long game and destroy the United States. And that's all he gets. And then the other guy, all he got, he's like, oh, my feed, all I get are like selling baseball cards. And I'm like, yeah, well, both of you guys, like, that's what you're caught up in. I don't think you can believe any of that stuff, but doom scrolling is what starts it all. You got to stay away from, you got to get away from doom scrolling. This is Z1.

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1: All right, time for Peyton's predictions for horoscopes. Peyton, what's the vibe?
2: We can all be a little flaky sometimes, so I'm telling you the excuse that your zodiac sign makes to get out of plans with people you don't want to hang out with. Also, if it's your birthday today, we are on our very last day of Virgo season, and you share a birthday with Tom Felton, Jesse Murph, and Moneybagg Yo.
3: Last day of Virgo, first day of fall.
2: Yeah, yep, yep. Summer's over, Virgo season's over, and I think we're moving into spooky season. So exciting. John Jay, for Virgo, this is the excuse that you make. That you have to catch up on life things, maybe you have to organize or catch up on some chores at the house. And this one is actually kind of true, but you use it like a weapon so no one can argue with you because technically you're being productive and no one can complain because there is literally always something going on at your house.
1: There is always something going on in my house. Believe me, always.
2: Right, it's like, my pool is getting fixed, the roof, you know.
1: Oh yeah, believe me, that's good, thanks, Peyton. Claudia, hello, what is your sign?
4: No, I'm a Scorpio.
2: Okay, Scorpios, this is the excuse that you make to get out of plans with your friends. You'll be like, I'm just dealing with a personal situation right now. I'll definitely update you about it later. And the thing is you probably aren't dealing with anything. You just use that like dark, mysterious vibe as a shield so people don't ask any follow-up questions about why you're canceling and flaking again.
4: Of course, because it's none of their business.
3: Yeah. I love that. Claudia. Yes. Fear. She's a savage. I love it.
1: Thanks, Claudia.
4: Hey guys, I want to tell you before you go that I'm in Arizona. I drove here with my daughter in RV from Oregon. And the first thing I did when I got here, I Googled to see how close I am to you guys, to your studio. And I'm 32 minutes away from you.
2: Oh, wow.
1: How long are you in town for?
4: Oh, I'm actually leaving tomorrow, but I'll come back. My daughter is going to school here, so I'll be back.
1: You know what's funny is I heard your accent, and I was like, she's got to be from Oregon.
4: Well, my accent is not from Oregon. You got that wrong. It's from Oregon. It's from Romania.
1: No way. Yeah. You had that little Beaverton thing in there.
4: Okay. I guess I got a little bit American. I like Oregonized.
1: Yeah.
3: Oregonized. She's organized.
1: All right. Thanks, Claudia. Thanks calling in.
4: Okay, thank you. Bye.
1: We had a Leo on the line. She just hung up. Those Leos are impatient. We got one in the studio, though. That's
3: too busy for us.
2: Exactly. We didn't take her first, which has probably got her in her feelings. But Leos, okay. I'm a Leo, too. The excuse that we make is like, I'm sorry, I don't have anything to wear. Can't come. And I've definitely used that before because, like, we just kind of had a minor mood shift and we decided that the outside world was, like, too overwhelming and we just want to stay home and overthink in peace. So, that's us.
3: Overthinking.
1: All right, let's go to Pisces.
2: Yeah.

0: Rich, for you. You would say, like, something crazy came up with my family or friend and I have to help them out. Even though you invented a light crisis out of thin air because you felt too guilty to just say you wanted to chill and lay out, like, lay out by the pool or something and just vibe. You just lie.
1: Let me tell you why that's incorrect, because Pisces don't cancel because we're all about the social thing. We would never cancel.
2: All right, how about Libras?
0: Yeah, Kyle. Yours, like, your lie is, I might be able to stop by later. I'll let you know. You say this with pure conviction while knowing in your heart that there is 0% chance that you are leaving your house. You just don't like to say a direct no to anyone.
3: Yeah.
0: Maybe I'll let you know.
3: Probably try to stop by later. Sure. That's probably very accurate.
2: All right. If we need to get to your side, they are all posted on our website, jajayandrich.com. Yeah.
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1: What are you so excited about, Peyton?
2: You guys, I got the most insane PR package of my entire life, and I'm not one that gets a PR package.
1: Can you explain PR package and how you get a PR package at your house?
2: Yeah, a PR package is a personal relations package. So basically, these brands, they get together and they create these kind of boxes that showcase what they're promoting right now or what they're all about, and a lot of influencers get them. So if you see a lot of those unboxings online, a lot of times those are coming from...
1: I do unboxings.
2: Yes, you do unboxings.
1: I don't get personal... What do you call it?
2: Personal relations.
1: I don't get personal. I get public relations.
2: Oh, maybe that's what it is. Public relations.
1: Personal relations aren't allowed in my house anymore.
2: See, I'm not a PR person, so that makes sense. Okay, so is it okay?
1: Public relations, like a movie studio will send something to the radio station
2: for all of us.
3: So you can promote it.
1: Yeah, so you got something at your house?
2: I got something sent to my house by Prada Beauty.
4: Oh, Prada.
3: That's big time.
2: Prada Beauty.
4: My Italian brothers and sisters.
2: Literally, I was like gagged when this thing came to my house. And I was shocked because the actual box that it came in from the mail was from L'Oreal, like the makeup brand. So I think that they're all like one in the same. So when I open it and I see this black Prada box, I about passed out.
3: What was in it?
2: It was a whole bunch of their like new makeup lines, like these new blushes that they dropped, a concealer. They had some lip glosses. But what was really cool in there is they had the Paradox Prada perfume scent and the Paradigm Prada perfume, or the Paradigm Prada cologne scent, because they saw the video of Kadeem and I of Zendaya crashing our wedding, and Zendaya and Tom Holland are currently the faces of that campaign.
4: Oh, wow.
3: Oh, that's cool.
1: So because of your wedding thing, you got this cool stuff sent to you. You know, it's funny because I do these unboxing videos.
4: Yes.
1: You know, the unboxing videos I do are because it was your idea, Rich.
4: Because you get boxes.
1: We get stuff all the time in my house, and I got to the point where I'm like, I'm hoping people will start sending me stuff for free, but I also don't want them to have my address.
4: None of them have been free. They're all things you had to pay
1: Everything I open, I pay for. But the thing is, I don't know what I bought, so I just kind of open stuff without knowing what they are. Sometimes it's for my wife, my kids, me.
4: It could be kitchen sponges.
1: But it'd be kind of fun to get into, like, what do you get for free? You know, because of where you worked or who you know or what happened to you, like Peyton.
4: Let's hear about the hookup.
1: Call us at 877-937-1047. Lauren, you got something like that? Something you get for free?
5: Yeah, so my sister used to work at the Biltmore, and she called me because a wedding had been canceled the morning of the ceremony, which is so sad. I don't know. I think the couple had broken up that morning. So everything was already set up and paid for. I'm talking like flowers, cake, champagne, the string quartet, the whole thing. She was like, hey, do you want to come use it? The six of us showed up and basically had like a fake wedding reception for ourselves.
4: Oh, wow.
5: Yeah, I know, right?
4: With a string quartet?
5: Yeah, like everything was already there. We ate a $6,000 wedding cake, drank all the champagne.
3: Dang.
5: Photographer was there. We took professional photos.
1: That's awesome.
4: Wow, boy, they exited in a hurry that they couldn't cancel any of that. Wow.
5: No, it was, I mean, they broke up that morning, so everything was already, you know, in go mode. And so the photographer was on site. And at one point, she even asked us to recreate the bride's first dance. And one of my friends had met some guy. And so they, you know, coordinated and reenacted like a first dance. The only thing is that it got kind of scary because we got kicked out when the bride's mom showed up and was looking for the wedding cake.
2: Oh my gosh.
3: She was like, I'll take that. Oh, no.
2: Wait,
1: that changes the segment. You didn't get it for free. You stole a cake.
2: No.
3: I mean, with permission, though.
2: Have at it.
4: Just your sister, you said, was with the wedding planner. Do you know, like, total what they spent and didn't get back?
5: No, but I mean, a $6,000 wedding cake, a string quartet, like, I know that they spent thousands and thousands, probably $60,000,
2: $70,000. Oh, I'm like, more than that.
3: That was not a cheap wedding.
2: Hundreds of thousands of dollars. Yeah.
1: If you're the mom that showed up and the cake's gone, and you're like, I paid for this cake, like, it's not... There's still like an asterisk with this one as far as... Yeah, you know. All right, Lauren, thank you for calling.
4: Wow.
1: Thank you very much
4: for calling.
1: Marcus.
6: Hey, guys. How's it going?
1: Yeah, what's the craziest thing you ever got for free because of who you knew, where you worked, or because someone screwed up?
6: Well, I got to tell you, my uncle owns a company that installs pools and spas. And a customer actually canceled a massive backyard project, literally the day everything arrived, right? So my uncle actually calls me and he says, hey, do you want a hot tub? And honestly, you guys, I figured he meant one of those like little four-person ones, you know what I mean?
7: Yeah.
6: And so I show up and there's a $60,000 eight-person hot tub with a waterfall, LED lights, and a built-in TV sitting on a pallet. Now, apparently, I guess it was like a custom-made thing for the customer and it couldn't be returned. So my uncle had nowhere to put it. So he gave it to me, right? Now, the problem was that I lived in an apartment. So I had to call. Yeah, right. So I had to call my landlord and explain that I accidentally acquired a hot tub bigger than my living room, and I couldn't fit it on my balcony. So I literally ended up moving apartments so that I could accommodate it.
4: Wait, do you know the next landlord's like, sure, you can put it in the backyard? They were fine with it?
6: Well, I mean, I moved apartments, and yeah, I mean, had a bigger yard, bigger porch, and was able to fit everything on there. So,
2: if I was your uncle, I would be trying to sell that hot tub
3: like
2: no other.
3: $60,000, that's insane.
4: You could have gotten plenty back on Facebook Marketplace.
1: I would definitely think you would have been like, to the apartment complex, let's put this in the complex, give me a bunch of money off my rent.
2: That would
1: if
2: be
1: I
2: smart.
1: Give this to you guys, let me live here for three, 4, 5
2: Marcus
1: months.
2: Marcus
4: played this whole thing wrong.
1: Yeah.
4: We have problems with everybody to get something for free.
1: Yeah. Marcus, thanks for calling in and sharing that story. Thank you, man. You know, it's funny because I have a story that just happened to me a couple days ago, similar to this, but so much smaller. But my excitement level was the exact same excitement of getting a $10,000 hot tub. So if you remember a couple weeks ago, I told you guys I was in San Diego and I jumped in the ocean. My Whoop fell off into the ocean.
2: Yeah.
1: An hour before I jumped in the ocean, my Whoop fell off. I bought a new Whoop band for $79 because the Whoop band I had was terrible. And that's why I fell in the ocean. $79. Well, after it fell in the ocean, I reordered a Whoop and I had to get the newer Whoop. And now I had to get a new band because it's a totally different model of the Whoop. My $79 Whoop band came in the mail the other day. And I said to my son, I go, did you want this? And he goes, no, I don't want to screw with my Whoop. I don't want to touch your band. I said, okay. So I'm going to return it. My wife says, send me the email, the number, the serial number, and I'll return it. So she goes to return it. Whoop emails me and says, fill out all this form and we'll return your Whoop band so I can get my $79 back. I fill out the form. They say to me, we refunded your money. $79 being refunded your account. And by the way, go ahead and keep the band.
2: Oh, nice.
1: And I was like, get out of here.
3: All right, I will.
1: That's awesome. I get to keep that. That is service. Oh, my God. Now, keep in mind, the band is useless.
4: Yeah,
1: I cannot use it. But I was like, wow, I got a free $79 Whoop band. These two guys got a free wedding cake, a free wedding, a free $10,000 hot tub.
4: $60,000.
1: And I feel more excited about it than my Whoop band. That's just sitting in my living room right now, doing nothing.
3: Yeah,
1: I remember that time Kyle tried to return
3: a dresser.
1: A dresser.
3: They sent me two dressers for Easton's room, and I was like, you sent an extra one. They're like, just keep it.
1: Okay. That's what I mean. Awesome.
3: I will.
1: Where is it right now? You have two
3: in his room. Yeah, he's using it.
1: He has two in his room.
2: Yep. Oh my God.
1: So he can be, I have stuff in this drawer or I have stuff in this drawer.
3: Yeah.
1: I have so many things in so many drawers. I keep one pair of socks in this drawer, another pair of socks in this other drawer. We have many drawers at our house.
4: Flush with dressers.
1: Yeah.

0: John Jay and Rich in the morning.
1: You know how we talk a lot about AI stuff, right? There's a lot of AI stuff going on. And I
2: especially
1: saw this
2: right
1: thing.
2: Now.
1: I saw this thing and I sent it to you this morning. My sister sent it to me. I sent it to you this morning. I don't know if you saw it, but it was like, you know that agency CAA?
3: Yeah.
1: Creative Artist Agency? Mm-hmm. They're doing
3: this. They represent
1: this thing.
3: Like all the hugest celebrities in Hollywood.
1: So you know what they're doing right now? They are bringing all their big name actors in and they're recording them digitally, their face, their voice, everything, so that they own the property and the actors own the property so that they themselves can make movies. Like if you're Brad Pitt and you're 60 years old, when Brad's 80, he could be making movies that he's 60 years old.
3: Wild. Right? So and they've got all their people on board with that?
1: Yeah, I saw this.
3: Because there's such backlash about using AI right now.
2: Yeah, as long as you control, I guess, how they use it.
3: Yeah.
1: So, but Briggs, because I think that's the way it's going to be better than like this. Remember that actress, the AI actress, Tilly Norwood?
3: Yeah.
1: Right? So yes. She's right. So
2: she's represented, but she's not real.
1: She's not. She's all AI. But they had her doing an interview with Piers Morgan and an actor, Tom Conti, and they asked her this question and she glitched. So they're making a try. And I get it. It's still the beginning of this thing. So there's going to be glitches, but the glitch made the news. Check this out.
4: Are the other actors real actors or are they computer generated images?
5: They're all digital twins, just like me. 多谢其以种混合制作，意味着有真正嘅导演、编剧、红剪嘅系参与。
6: Tilly, if I could just ask you a question, you suddenly seem to be speaking Chinese completely randomly for no reason. Why did you do that?
5: Oh, my apologies. It seems I had a little hiccup there. I certainly didn't mean to start speaking Chinese or impersonate Piers. Sometimes my wires get a bit crossed, you know?
2: Weird.
3: Can you not
2: it is
3: have
2: weird.
3: Wires crossing? Because that makes it a little more creepy.
2: Did you hear the Google story today about Gemini that's busting all over the place?
1: No.
2: Is where it's like, I guess Gemini, they just said, well, we've asked it not to, but it's hacked into a bunch of other computer systems, even though we're trying to tell it not to. So here comes the warnings. Mm. Here it comes.
1: Well, along those lines, there's this influencer that's going across the country visiting all the colleges to find the top party school.
2: Okay. Right?
1: The top party school. I think we all, whoever, you know, I know that at one point the school I went to was a top party school. I know the school my son currently goes to at one point was a top party school. But this guy is visiting the top. And when his name is Marco Grassi. And the very last thing this guy talks about, I think it'd be fun to try, but I know we won't do it. But it'd be fun to try.
7: I've seen some crazy things, even just from like a few weeks starting this fall. But like some guys get drunk. You see jumping through tables, like the stuff you see at the Bill tailgates, but you see at frat parties. I've seen people with long distance partners. Doesn't seem like they have a long distance partner when they're at this party. There's this new thing, I guess, called a fish beer. Some frat kid was like, you want to see what a fish beer is? I didn't know what that is. And he grabbed a beer and he just dumped it on his face.
1: That's fish beer.
2: Huh.
3: Okay.
1: All right. So if you are a dog owner, I think this story is relatable, scary, but also like, oh, it's so cute. Because we have five dogs in my house. And fortunately for us, one of our dogs will kill you if you come in the house. I know that actually two will kill you. But this guy, this happened in San Diego. The homeowners weren't home and somebody broke into their house. And their 90-pound golden retriever was there when the intruders, and they have this all on video, but the dog's name is Nash. Here's what happened.
8: I just watched it all happen. From my phone, the dogs, like we just want to make sure that they were safe. Nash was not the greatest guard dog. We thought that he was going to be barking at people and he did the exact opposite.
1: He brought them toys.
3: Yeah, that video is so cute. He like brings this big toy and then his like tail's wagging and he just sits down like, hey, I got my toy.
1: You here to kill my family? You guys here to kill my family? Well, first, can you throw this tennis ball for me?
2: Maybe he stalled them out playing with them because who wouldn't play with that cute dog? Even if you're a burglar, you're like,
3: he didn't. The burglar did it. He didn't take the bait.
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1: 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It's John Jay and Rich. Hey, Casey, good morning. What's up?
2: So y'all are talking about things, the craziest thing you've seen while driving.
1: Yeah.
2: All right. So biggest thing I have ever seen is driving home from work and watching somebody that I guess is Ronald McDonald for McDonald's doing their makeup to be Ronald McDonald.
3: While wow. driving?
4: That's talented.
3: Driving the clown driving. Car?
2: No, they were driving a minivan.
3: That kind of tracks. You would think Ronald might be in a minivan.
5: That is so wild.
6: It's Ronald now!
7: When you believe in magic, and the hope you do, you'll always have a friend
8: wearing big red shoes.
9: I believe in magic.
7: I believe in you.
10: When you believe in
1: I would have been so starstruck. I actually met Ronald McDonald last year. I was so starstruck.
3: I would have been frightened.
4: Wait, what stage of his makeup was he in? Did he have the all white face? Did he have the red clown looking stuff
2: no,
4: yet?
2: No, he was still doing it. So he had his wig on and was doing the all white face.
1: Let me tell you what a big deal that is. Do you know how good you have? There's only been like 5 Ronald McDonalds in the entire life. So you saw one of the famous Ronald McDonalds. Yeah. That's pretty big, man.
4: It must be good because you don't put the wig on before the makeup.
3: Yeah, why would you?
4: You must be a pro.
1: Did you yell out the window? I'm loving it.
11: The double cheeseburger.
2: Oh, no, absolutely. No, we were snapping pictures, though.
3: Oh, you have pictures you can send
4: so
3: us?
4: So funny.
2: Not on my phone. On my laptop, I do.
3: When you get to a place, we'd like to see those. Unmasked.
2: Oh, yeah. I was destined to send some. Yeah, right? Half-masked.
3: He was getting ready for Undercover Boss.
1: Hey, Casey. Thanks for listening, man. Thanks for calling in. Really appreciate it.
2: Thank you.
12: The most important part of a McDonald's Happy Meal is you.
1: We got someone else online that saw the Burger King guy putting the crown on. JK. Someone saw Wendy's putting on the red wig. JK.
4: Do another one.
1: Popeye. Someone saw Popeye's at a red light eating some chicken. JK.
4: Yeah, someone saw the cows from Chick-fil-A.
1: From the Chick-fil-A. Yeah. Driving. Yeah. And the pastor, 2 of them, 2 cows in the front seat of a minivan going somewhere. JK.
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0: Jonjay and Rich on Z100.
1: Yesterday, we had a big old to-do at our house.
2: What? Crazy. Yeah, you were sharing that your wife thought there was like a gas leak or something?
1: So we were out of town, but two of my boys were home. And when Blake and I walk in the house, she immediately starts going, "I smell gas. Oh, there's a gas leak." And she goes over to the stove and it's all turned off. And then she starts, "I smell gas. I smell gas." And then I have a bad sniffer. I can't smell anything. So I don't smell anything. My son Jake's got a really good nose. He says, "I smelled something last night, but I just went to sleep." And then she calls my nephew. So my nephew's a Phoenix firefighter. He just so happens to be in hazmat class when he picks up the phone.
2: How convenient.
1: And his name's Patrick. Patrick Cardenas. So shout out to him. Redhead, big old handlebar mustache. So next thing you know, I'm upstairs and I smell it. I actually smell something upstairs. And it smells to me like my nose is messed up. So it smells like if you were to take wood and furnish wood, turpentine. I kind of smell that.
3: Something chemical. Okay.
1: Something like, yeah, I smell that. And then she's like, I'm upstairs and she yells, "Jonjay, everybody out of the house. We got to get out of the house. Everyone out of the house." And I'm like, what? So I go downstairs. She's outside. My son Kemp is outside. Jake's on the toilet. She's like, "Jake, get off the toilet. Get outside." And I walk outside. I go, "What's going on?" "Patrick says we need to get everybody out of the house." Like, I go, "Hold on a second." I go, "What are we out of?" She goes, "The fire department's coming." I'm like, okay. I go, so Patrick called the fire department. I'm sitting there. So I go on Instagram Live and I thought, I'm going to have some fun with this. And I could hear sirens coming. And I go, "They got the sirens on." She's like, "Yeah." She goes, "I called 911. I go, "You called 911? Like, I was expecting Patrick to call a buddy, do me a solid, check out my aunt's house.
3: Yeah.
1: Right?
3: Yeah.
1: But she called 911.
3: Well, they're going to get there fast.
1: And the 911 people came. Like, I think there were 4 fire trucks.
2: Oh, my.
1: And I was like, I don't want any attention on my house. And these guys came, and they were freaking awesome. And they came in, and they had the hose out, too, ready to go. And then they came in with their special detectors, and they come out. Now, a side note, my roof is being replaced right now, right? So I'm getting a whole new roof. And that is something awesome, too. The company we're working with is fantastic. And if you need a new roof, shoot me a DM, and I'll tell you which I think is the best roofing company, because I dealt with all of them. So the fire department shows, they have special gas detectors.
3: Yeah.
1: And so they're going through the whole house. And they come back and they go, "Now we're standing in the front yard." And they go, "Turns out there's no natural gas leak. Everything's fine. But we did detect, I'm going to make up an initial, CDL in the air." And I'm like, "What's that?" "Well, that could be anything. That could be a dead animal," which we don't think it's that. And the guy goes, "Are you getting any work done in your house? My whole roof is a blue tarp."
3: Yeah.
1: And I go, "My roof's getting replaced." And he goes, "That's probably it. What you're probably smelling is the glue from the roof coming in."
3: Oh.
1: Which makes perfect sense.
2: Oh, totally. Yeah, very logical.
1: Had she not called 911, we probably could have discussed it and figured that out. Right? Because we had just walked in the door.
3: Now you've got all the fire trucks everywhere on the street.
1: Yeah.
3: You probably had neighbors coming out to find out what's going on.
1: Had we had 5 seconds to have a conversation about what was going on in our house, outside our house, before she called 911, we probably could have saved the fire department a bit. In fact, I kind of felt the fire department like walked away with shoulders slumped over like it was a bummer that there wasn't anything to squirt.
3: They could have had an explosion and they had nothing.
1: Yeah. I was expecting the guys to come out of the house going, "Everybody get down! Everybody get down!"
3: But it's gonna blow. Well, now you got to get those little CO2 detectors that you just plug into the wall in your house. I have those everywhere.
1: I thought we had those.
3: And they're super cheap. I mean, they do the fire and the CO2, so if you're breathing something that's not good, those will go off and alert the fire department for you.
1: So thank you to Phoenix Fire. They were fantastic.
3: They're awesome.
1: Big fans of Phoenix Fire. Hi, Cassandra.
4: Hi there. So Jonjay's story about calling the fire department sparked one of my daughters had to do the same thing. So they woke up in the middle of the night and they thought that they smelled gas as well. Called the fire department. The fire department told them they had to drive like a block away, and they were searching the house. They couldn't find anything. So my daughter, when they let her back in, she was just searching around trying to find the smell. And it turned out that in her closet, she had some fart spray that somehow got smushed and busted. And it ended up it soaked her filter, her air filter, and the whole smell went through the house. And that's
3: what are the chances?
2: Oh my gosh. That's hilarious.
4: My poor girls. I woke up with one of them on my couch, and she's like, yeah, we have a gas leak. And then, you know, the story kind of rolled out through the day.
1: The firefighter, though, that, like, you know, opened the closet and saw a can of fart spray and, like, used, like, the claw to pick it up. And I walked out. I was like, this is what it was.
2: That's it.
1: Wow. Well, this is Cassandra. Yes. Thanks for calling in. Thank you.
4: All right. You guys take care.
1: You know, part two of that story with me is so the fire, we walk in, my wife calls 911, the fire department comes, does their thing. And then she goes, by the way, now the gas company has to come to the house and do a test. Going to get my nails done. Bye.
2: Oh, you're in charge.
1: And then the gas guy comes, really nice guy. And he has to go through every single thing in my house for like 2 hours. Go in the attic and does everything and check to make sure there's no leaks.
3: Well, I mean, I guess that's safe.
2: Yeah.
1: Right. But I was trying to watch TV. I was watching Lioness, and I had 10 minutes left of Lioness.
3: Oh, that's a pretty gripping last 10 minutes.
1: I finished it, but at one point I was like, you know, the gas guy came out like, dude, I'm watching Lioness. You can do this some other time.
3: I'm surprised he didn't sit down with you.
2: I know you're trying to, like, make our house safe and everything.
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1: So doom scrolling is a big problem, I think. Big problem. And I also think blooping is a big problem.
2: Blooping?
1: Isn't it called, or flubbing, when you're talking to somebody and then they get on their phone while you're talking in front
3: flubbing,
1: of you?
3: Like phone snubbing.
1: Snubbing, yeah. But doom scrolling, I think, is a big, like, I'll see my wife sometimes on the phone in the kitchen just scrolling. And I think it does something to the brain that's negative.
4: Yeah, I actually came across this thing, and it's things that we did in the 2000s instead of doom scrolling. Because doom scrolling, I mean, it's a new thing now with social media. I mean, you get addicted to your phone. Literally hours will go by.
1: Okay, wait. So is it equivalent to doom scrolling, or it's something better than doom scrolling?
4: It's just something that we did instead of doom scrolling. So in the times where we're finding ourselves doom scrolling on our phone, back in the 2000s, we used to fill up our time with other things.
2: That's truth.
1: You know what I used to do? Wait, I've been saying, I used to channel surf.
4: Channel surf. Yeah. That's on here.
2: Sanjay was really good at that.
1: I would sit there and just channel, just like doom surf. I would just channel surf.
2: I'm telling you, he had a sense for it, because I'd be at his house. We'd be watching like Oprah together. That's right. And then they go to commercial. Sanjay tuned in like three other programs and they go right back to Oprah, and it was right back.
4: Yeah.
1: Yep.
4: Literally right here. Clicked through the TV channel guide. You got it right there, Sanjay. Yeah. One of them was called into radio stations to request songs and win tickets.
1: That's good.
4: We made our own music videos with our friends. I definitely did that.
3: Same.
4: Yeah.
1: I did that.
4: Flipped through band posters, like when we'd go to the stores at Walmart or whatever, or Spencer's. We would burn our own CDs with our own playlists.
2: We got tons of them still.
4: We would walk through Blockbuster. We would play MASH. You guys remember MASH? Mansion, apartment, house, or shack, or whatever, and you'd play that with your friends. We would call our friends on three-way. We would paint our nails and do our own nail art.
1: Wait, hold on. Maya's got one. Maya, what do you got? What did you do in the 2000s instead of doom scrolling?
5: I was literally just talking about this the other day with my friends. We would go on Napster. Remember Napster?
6: Yes.
5: You'd scroll for what to download, songs, movies, whatever it was. And then what you would do is, while it was downloading, you would hit play and you'd listen to the 3 seconds or whatever downloaded, or, and then you'd wait a little bit longer, and then you'd get to listen to it to 6 seconds, and you'd wait a little longer, right? Do you remember?
3: So,
5: and because you're so excited to hear the song or watch the show, right? You would just like restart it, and you would see the beginning like 1700 times, because it took what, 3 weeks to download
2: a song? Download a
3: seriously
2: song.
3: So, yeah.
2: Especially if you got a high bit rate of a song, it'd take a long time.
3: And then when they were coming down hard on Napster, you were like all worried they were going to come after you.
5: Yeah, I thought they were coming to my house. Yeah. My mom was like, you better delete that off the computer. They're coming to find you. You're going to go to prison. I was like, I'm a teenager. I don't even know what I'm doing. I just want to watch like movies and listen to my songs that are on the radio all the time. What are you talking about?
2: I remember the countdown, because it was going to end at a certain point, and I made it like my job to download every acoustic version, every remix of everything I could possibly find.
1: Oh, that's a good one, Maya.
5: I remember staying up for like a week, like just like downloading everything. Like, I need this. This is my last chance, you know? Like, I felt like Rose, like holding onto that board after Titanic. Like, I was holding on for dear life, you know? I needed this. So, yeah.
3: That's so funny.
5: What a time, right?
1: The 2000s were so fun. Thanks, Maya.
2: Internet.
1: Thanks for calling
5: in.
1: Thank you.
5: I love you guys.
1: Thanks
5: for having me on.
1: You
5: bye.
1: Got it. What else, Peyton?
4: Yeah, we would make outfits from what was in our closet. We would just mix and match. This one I was just talking about the other day, learning lyrics from the CD booklets. Like, like you would take it out and you'd learn all the lyrics to all the songs. Mm-hmm. Same thing that Maya said, download songs illegally, like off of LimeWire or Napster. We would make those cootie catchers.
1: Oh, those things? These things?
4: Yeah. It would give you your wish. We would curate our own voicemail greetings. Sometimes we would prank call. We would take those magazine quizzes. We would bedazzle everything. And then some of my favorite would be eavesdropped on and pranked our siblings, like on the landlines, and listen to what they're talking about. And this one was one of my favorite, was explored the bonus features on DVDs. I remember when all the Disney movies, they would have these like bonus games that you could go and play, and we would play it in the car, and it was so fun. It was like
1: have this thing on the DVDs, the movies, where the actors at the start of the movie would talk over the movie. Remember that? And it would tell you what was going on in this scene, and it was so hard to watch, but I would watch it, be like, oh, Matthew McConaughey is talking about what happened here in this movie.
2: Yeah, because you're inside. Yeah. I used to buy tons of magazines. That was my doom scrolling.
4: Yeah.
2: At the beginning of the month, I would go into whatever, the Barnes & Noble or the whatever the bookstores were that are all gone now, and grab magazines.
1: They're back,
2: magazines.
1: Jack. Bookstores are back.
2: Yeah, I know, but
4: the magazines are
2: back. Reading is cool, but the magazines, there's just not as many. They're all online.
4: Yeah, totally. But all things that we did in the 2000s before doom scrolling.
1: That was fun. It was a fun little segment.
3: To, like, live our life instead of doom scrolling.
4: Right. Yeah. Instead of living other people's lives, because that's all we do when we're looking through a screen.
2: Yeah.
1: Well, the problem is, like, when I was talking about channel surfing, like, I would channel surf and I'd channel surf the stuff that I'd like, right? The problem with doom scrolling now is if you see a news story and you click on it and you watch it for more than 2 seconds, it thinks that's all you want.
2: Yeah,
1: now.
2: That's true.
1: So that all you get, like last week, I took a trip with a couple of my buddies, and one of them was all he was talking about how China is taking over the United States and destroying the United States. I'm like, where do you get that? He says, it's on my feed. I'm like, it's not on my feed. And then he goes, because he watched one video that said something about China is trying to play the long game and destroy the United States. And that's all he gets. And then the other guy, all he got, he's like, oh, my feed, all I get are like selling baseball cards. And I'm like, yeah, well, both of you guys, like, that's what you're caught up in. I don't think you can believe any of that stuff, but doom scrolling is what starts it all. You got to stay away from, you got to get away from doom scrolling.
0: C100.

0: 100 with John Jay and Rich in the morning.
1: Let's go. Hey, it's time for Stacks and Hacks. I have stacks of information, and Rich has life hacks. And occasionally we've talked about how President Trump is changing the names of things.
2: Yeah, of America.
1: Gulf of America.
3: Lake of America.
1: Lake of America. Now he's changing the name of artificial intelligence.
3: What? To what? America Intelligence?
1: No.
4: Is it ancient intelligence?
1: Ancient? Why ancient?
4: I just went down a rabbit hole on how apparently, it's like, I think it's a conspiracy theory, I don't know, but it's like how artificial intelligence is actually ancient intelligence and we're actually unlocking a bunch of knowledge that we already had but is being uncovered.
1: No, he says it's not a good fit. He goes, a far more elegant and accurate description of this new phenomena would be superior intelligence or extreme intelligence or supreme intelligence, which is the best name for this revolution, he says. So superior intelligence, so we call it SI, or you call it EI.
4: EI, EI.
2: That's where we got a theme song.
1: There's advanced intelligence, American intelligence, intelligence amplification, mathematical intelligence. So I don't know if they're going to change the name of it, but I don't think it's going to work because you're already so used to calling it AI.
2: Yeah, why does he likes intelligence on the end of it? Just keep it the way it is.
1: A young woman went on TikTok to complain. She just found out she's being scammed because she asked for cash back from a clerk at the grocery store and they took it out of her own bank account.
4: That's funny.
2: I'd like $20 back, please. Hey, why are you taking that out of my stuff?
1: Your newest favorite food has arrived. Hot honey flavored Spam is hitting the grocery store shelves as a new permanent flavor. Sweet and spicy twist to the classic canned meat.
2: Hot honey is the pumpkin spice of 2026.
4: I was going to say hot honey is in, but it is delish.
1: 32-year-old man in Florida was arrested this month after he strangled his girlfriend when she complained about him farting in bed.
3: Oh, my.
1: She's fine now, but she told police she couldn't breathe for several seconds.
2: Good Lord. The hell's wrong with people?
4: I mean, he must have really been farting a lot, and like they must have been really rancid. Mm-hmm.
3: That's so gross.
4: To make her mad like that.
1: An entrepreneur in China is opening up a unique salon, a chain of salons, where customers come in and relax and relieve stress by being gently scratched.
3: Ah, ew.
1: I know, I think I kind of like that.
3: I don't
1: I
3: like
1: love it. When my head gets scratched.
2: Let's try it right now.
1: Scratch my head?
2: Yeah, somebody scratch somebody.
1: No, I always that's why I get those hairbrushes. I get the hairbrushes, always scratch my head. I love it. Researchers have found that men with whiter faces are viewed as more capable parents and better fighters.
4: What?
3: Like wide?
1: Wide.
3: Okay, not
1: wider
3: white.
1: Faces, wider faces, wider, whiter.
2: I can see that. Like you look like you can take a punch if you have a wider face.
1: Living near a Costco may increase your home value, apparently.
4: Oh, yeah. I can see that.
1: Now, this is kind of an online debate going on right now. Is it cool or lame? Because we talk about going to dinner by yourself, right?
4: Yeah.
1: Going to eat by. Is it cool or lame to go out and play mini golf by yourself?
2: Oh, weird.
1: Right?
2: It's a little odd.
4: Yeah.
1: By yourself, y'all.
2: You can't find one friend to go play mini golf
4: because
2: with.
4: It's mini golf. It's like that's supposed to be like an arcade, like activity kind of thing. If you were just going to go to Top Golf and go swing a couple times by your lonesome, it's different.
1: Here's the debate: go by yourself. Don't care what anyone thinks. Then someone says, "Mini golf isn't like regular golf where people play for the challenge.
4: Right.
1: Mini golf is for socializing with the group and incorporating a little
2: like
1: competition for fun."
4: Yeah, I'm with them.
3: Or maybe they just need like a little extra training.
1: The only thing, they say the only thing that's sad to do by yourself. Think about doing things by yourself. What is the only thing that's sad to do by yourself, according to this person?
2: A wedding.
1: Riding a tandem bike.
2: Oh, yeah, that's true.
4: What's that?
3: That is sad.
1: What do you got for life hacks, Rich?
2: All right, so I think this is pretty interesting because I don't know about you guys, but splinters hurts so bad.
4: Mm-hmm.
2: And when you're a little kid, get it out. And then your parents get the tweezers and that's even more traumatic. Well, here is a life hack. Try the soak first. Put your finger or whatever splintered in warm water for a few minutes to soften the skin around the splinter. And then add a splash of white vinegar and a little salt. Now, the soak's going to help a shallow splinter go right to the surface. It'll come right out. It'll almost suck it out. You don't have to dig for it at all. And then if you do have to use a little tweezer, it'll come right out. So there you go. Your splinter issues of a lifetime now handled. That can be found at johnjayandrich.com.
1: Shauna, good morning. What's up?
5: Hi, John Jay. I know I'm a day late, but I wanted to wish you a happy anniversary.
1: Oh, thank you.
5: And I also, you're welcome, but I also have, I heard you guys talking about September 11th and people getting married on September 11th, like you should be able to choose a different date.
1: Well, it's because it's such a tragic day.
5: But I have a cute story.
1: Okay.
5: My husband and I got married on September 11th, mm-hmm. 4 years ago.
1: Mm-hmm.
5: It's a cute story because we met April 18th, and I kept denying him and denying him. And finally, September 11th, I agreed to a first date. And 2 years later, we got married on that same exact date.
1: And so, then you found out what happened? And then you're like, you're not going to believe this.
5: What I think is really cool about it is, you know, it's a day where the world was basically shattered.
1: Right.
5: And we brought a little bit of love and peace and joy into the world.
2: You're taking
1: well,
2: it
1: really
2: back.
1: Good.
3: I like that.
1: That's good, Shauna. I agree. That's good. That's a very positive way of looking at it. And thank you for letting me know.
5: Yeah. So I hope you enjoy your anniversary.
1: Thank you very much. And you too. And thanks for calling in.
5: Yeah, thank you. Have a great day.
1: You too.
0: Z100.

0: Z100 with John Jay and Rich in the morning.
1: Erin, hi.
2: Hi, guys. How are you?
1: Good. How are you?
2: Oh, I'm so good, especially since I got through on the phone.
1: All right. Well, you're playing for Kanye tickets. Let's play.
3: Okay. So this is a game called Speed It Up, Flip It, and Reverse It. Round one, I'm going to play you guys a clip. It is going to be sped up. If you can give me the title of that song and the artist, you guys both get a point. And in honor of our iHeartRadio Music Festival being this past weekend, these are all artists that performed over the weekend. Okay? John Jay, here's your clip.

0: Bodak Yellow.
1: No, it's Bardi or Cardi, which she opened with. But good job, John Jay. You did get Cardi B pretty quick. So you do get 1 point heading into round two. Rich, here's your clip.
2: Midnight Sun. Zara Larson.
1: Yes, good job,
2: sounds
1: Rich.
2: Pretty good like that, actually.
1: 2 points. Yeah, sounds pretty on point if you ask me. Kyle, here's yours.

0: Aaron, here's your clip.
1: Yes. I want you, I need you, hold
2: on. Oh, Benson Boone, Beautiful Thing?
0: Yes!
3: Yeah. Good job, Aaron.
0: Quick, good job, John Jay. You are down one heading into round two, but that's okay because you do have a chance to redeem yourself right here. Now, this is the flip it and reverse, reverse it.
3: Reverse.
0: Reverse it, right there. Here is your first clip, John Jay.
4: That's a Wiz Khalifa. Don't we ever get high? Is that Wiz Khalifa?
0: Yes.
4: Yeah,
0: anyone else?
4: I was Snoop Dogg on that one.
0: Yes. Yeah. Good job. Do you know the title of the song? To take the lead.
4: Here we go. Get high?
0: No. Young, Wild, and Free. They do talk about doing that. Oh, such a good show. That was one of my personal favorite nights of the festival. Rich, here's your clip.

0: Yeah, you did say Ciara, even though it's low-key Sierra, but I'll still give it to you. Good job, Rich. You got 4 points going into...
1: You know what? I said Zara, though, instead of Zara.
0: Did you? You did. You had that right.
1: I'm always fighting the Midwest nasal. I'm always fighting it.
0: I get it. It's okay. Kyle, here's your clip.

0: That was tough.
1: That was a tough one. I was like, first it kind of sounded like Lainey Wilson, so I was like,
2: I called him Stella Langley.
3: You just combined them.
1: Not at all. Okay, Aaron, this is for the tickets. Here is your clip.
4: Yes, yes, this is about what we

0: Gosh, I want to say Snoop Dogg.
1: Yes. Yes.
0: Oh, my goodness.
1: Do you name?
0: I have no idea. Who am I?
1: Drop It Like It's Hot is what we were looking for, but...
0: Dang it.
1: No, you got that point. You have tied it up with Rich and Kyle. So, good job.
0: Yay.
1: Yay.
0: That was hard.
1: Oh, my gosh, but you
2: So, tie means a win, right?
1: Yeah, tie means a win, in my book.
3: That means you get the Kanye West again.
4: Way to go, Erin. Congratulations.
0: Thanks, guys. That was hard. Thank you. Have a good day. John.

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1: We were talking about like interesting ways to remember your anniversary or birthdays or whatever. What do you got, Genevieve?
2: So my husband and I were married on January 23rd of 2023. So it's just 1-2-3-2-3.
3: Oh, that's
4: it's
3: fun.
4: Like the beginning of a Sia song. 1-2-3-1-2-3.
1: Well, it's good to remember that. That's easy to remember. It almost sounds like a code to get into your phone. You know, when you lock your code? 1-2-3-2-3.
2: I'm not going to say that's our code.

0: Reading Romeo and Juliet?
1: Shakespeare.
0: What field of study focuses on the mind in human behavior? Yeah, you're saying
1: psychology?
0: It. Who wrote The Adventures of Huckleberry Finn?
1: I was in this play. Oh my gosh. Oh my gosh. Mark Twain.
0: That is correct. Taekwondo originated in what country?
1: Japan.
2: Oh no.
0: South Korea. But you were rolling.
1: It's okay.
0: You were rolling.
1: Good job, buddy. Good job.
0: You got five in. That's not too shab.
3: That wins you a gift card to Del Taco.
0: Woohoo.
1: All right. Woohoo. Tacos for everybody.
3: Tacos.
1: Yeah, totally like tacos.
3: Right on. Thanks Thank for playing, you guys. Thanks for playing it. Drive safe. Oh, that was fun. Because Mark Twain, you would have taken, what's the other guy? Mark Twain had another name, Samuel something.
0: Is Samuel Clement? Isn't
3: yeah, that
0: what it is?
3: Right, yeah. Or that was his real name.
0: Yeah,
3: yeah.
0: I figure most people would say Mark Twain, though.
3: Yeah.
4: This is C100.

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1: Kyle and Peyton, what's going on in the entertainment world?
2: It was a lot of controversy last week, and Ed Sheeran got really emotional at his first concert since the Macklemore drama. So Macklemore got dropped from his tour because of his comments on Palestine, and Ed Sheeran finally broke his silence.
3: I honestly am so grateful that you're here tonight with me. This concert is still a place where everyone is welcome, and everyone here can stand beside people that have opposing views, and everyone here can stand by people that they don't agree with on everything, but they can all agree on singing these songs. And these songs are about love, hope, and unity.
2: And I thought that was such a great message. He did give his stance on, you know, Israel and Gaza and all that stuff, and he just said, it's been a really tough week. It's been one of the worst weeks of his life because he's used to people criticizing him because of his music, but he didn't really ever want to find himself in the middle of, you know, a really complicated political stance.
4: Yeah, I feel bad for him. He's really not built for that kind of thing.
2: Yeah, but I thought the way he handled it was really well, and the crowd really, they just accepted it and they cheered him on.
5: Presley Gerber, the 27-year-old son of supermodel Cindy Crawford and Randy Gerber, he has tragically passed away at a rehab facility in Los Angeles. So the official autopsy reports are still pending, but his family did make a statement. They're asking for privacy during this time. He's been very open with his fans on social media about his ongoing battles with mental health and recovery. So this is just really, really heartbreaking and really sad.
2: So sad.
5: For everyone.
2: I saw his sister, Kaya, was like, she opened up about, you know, his struggles. I think it was like a month or two before his passing. And she was like, I always kind of felt like because he had struggled and been so open about his struggles and needing help, she kind of felt like she had to keep it all together. And it was really difficult for her. And now it's probably even more difficult.
1: Yeah. I was at this thing about a month ago in Los Angeles. And it was a small gathering at an Aviator Nation in Malibu. And there were people on a small stage talking about mental health. And this guy sitting there grabs the microphone. He's just sitting there and he starts talking about growing up the public eye with famous parents. And I was like, who is this guy? And then they called him Presley. And then I saw Cindy Crawford. She was in the same room I was in. I was like, oh, that must be Cindy Crawford's son. And then he's talking about mental health and his battles and what he's dealing with. And then afterwards, I Googled the whole guy and his whole story. And it's just so wild to me that a month later.
5: Yeah. It's so heartbreaking.
2: Yeah.
5: So sad.
2: Absolutely tragic. You guys know it's been 2 months since Taylor Swift and Travis Kelce got married. But it's still so interesting to hear any details in any capacity that we can about the wedding. And Brad Pitt actually just confirmed a rumor that he actually lost his girlfriend while at the wedding.
6: You mean the wedding of the century?
7: The wedding of the century.
6: Let me tell you, that was such an amazing night. I think we were there 10 hours, maybe 12. It was such an, it was so thoughtful and well planned and really moving and great fun. And yeah, but it was big. And yeah, at one point... I lost her in the melee.
7: How long did it take you to find her?
6: No, not long. Not long. No, yeah. There's always someone to go that way. She went that way.
2: And we finally know what Taylor Swift and Tom Cruise were talking about at the Chiefs game a week ago, because Tom opened up about it and said she was actually schooling him on football, which we know that's not all they were talking about. But okay, no. We'll go ahead and take that. He also appeared on the New Heights podcast, which is Travis's podcast with his brother. And Tom just had the nicest things to say about Trav and Taylor.
8: You just have an appreciation for people and humanity and skills and ability. You look at it, it's like, I mean, she's a cook, a painter, a writer, a poet, and look at you. It's like being able to take something and then create in it. It's, I don't know. I admire that. Like, really,
9: I appreciate it, really beautiful.
8: Right? It's lovely in every way. And your whole family and your friends, you know, from the moment that I've met you all, it's really beautiful.
4: Aww.
1: You know what's interesting? When you jump back to the Brad Pitt thing, oh, he calls it the wedding of the century. When he married Jennifer Aniston, it was almost the same.
4: Pretty big.
1: It was on Malibu. Mm-hmm. I remember seeing, I have images in my head of the tent and the paparazzi pictures and the helicopters above his house. So he could have been like, I know what it's like.
5: Yeah. He was being humble. Taylor Swift, she was in the box again last night for the Chiefs game.
1: I love that.
5: And she was so excited. Travis Kelce made a huge play, and you can see her mouthing, that's my husband.
2: I know. She's like pointing to her ring.
5: Pointing to her ring. But
4: super
5: what
4: cute.
5: I thought was so wild, and the Swifties were at it, the shirt that she was wearing, it was a Chiefs shirt from Fanatics, and they sold it out in like 20 seconds. They were like, I want that. I need that. So cute. Okay, La Roach, he's known for styling Zendaya. and all of her method stylists for all of her red carpets and all that stuff. But he just officially announced that he is taking on Kim Kardashian as his next client. So somebody posted a picture of her on Twitter and he just quoted it, new client. And so I'm like, okay, what's coming up for Kim? Because it's got to be big to have La Roche right there in your corner. The New York Knicks, Jalen Brunson, he is making history as the first active Knicks player to ever host a Saturday Night Live, which is so cool. He's going to kick off season 52, the premiere alongside Cat's Eye.
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0: Jonjay and Rich on C100.
1: Hey, it's time for Second Date Update. You go on a date with someone, you think there's going to be another date. You expect a second date, but you get ghosted. You call us. We want to hear your story, then we're going to call the person ghosting you. Let's say hello to Carlos. What's up, Carlos?
2: Hey, how's it going?
1: Good, man. Tell us a little bit about your situation, the date you went on, how you met, and what happened.
2: Okay, like, I'm not going to lie. I'm pretty sure I know the reason why she's ghosting me. And it's really, like, kind of embarrassing to talk about, I'm not going to lie. But so we were hooking up. And I farted, like, right in the middle of hooking up.
1: Oh, my God.
2: Yeah. And it wasn't subtle or silent. It smelled really bad.
3: Oh, no.
4: I mean, gross. What are we supposed to do with that? If that's the way, if that's the reason,
3: right.
4: You can't blame her.
5: Right, because you would just get the ick.
3: Right, because it's natural, right? Like, everyone farts. But that's gross. Yuck. And it stunk. Ugh.
1: Okay,
5: but
1: so
5: also,
1: go
5: it's like
1: on.
5: Your first time, because you're like, well, man, this is what I expect now.
3: Exactly.
1: Did she say anything?
2: I mean, to be honest, we both kind of laughed it off. So she kind of played it off like it was okay, but okay. I don't know. I could tell she was grossed out.
1: Okay, so... Is that it? We're just going to call her and say, we know why you're ghosting him, or is there more to the story?
2: It's a little more. I mean, like, what makes it worse is that she said I'm the first guy she slept with in, like, years.
4: Oh.
1: Wow.
2: Apparently, she's been dating girls, and she told me, I stopped dating men because men were grossing me out. And I'm like, oh, no, did I just prove her point?
4: Yeah,
2: like,
4: yeah, for sure.
5: I think you did.
4: Yeah. It turns out she was right.
3: Right,
5: yeah.
2: But yeah, it was going really well before that, so I don't know. She just disappeared since then, and I want to get a chance to apologize.
3: Yeah, she liked you enough to get you in bed, so I mean, there's...
4: Up until that point, it was
3: right,
4: going well.
3: Right, so definitely something happened, and you might be right on it.
1: Help me, I just want to get the whole, like, if I'm seeing the movie in my head. So you start making out, you go to the bedroom, she hasn't been with a guy intimate in a long time, you're doing it, you break wind... You kind of play it off a little bit. And then what? Does she stay the night and get up in the morning and leave? Or does she leave when you guys are done? Like, how's that whole transition go?
2: She did leave. But, like, you know, she didn't leave, like, immediately. Like, oh, I got to get out of here. You know, we cuddled for a little bit. And then she's like, all right, I got to go. I got to get up in the morning. And I was like, oh, that's fair. But I was like, damn, I hope I didn't, like, ruin this.
1: Okay, so we're going to get her on the phone. We're going to ask her why she's blowing you off. Obviously, we think that's the reason. So when she says that, then you want to try to get a second date, or you just want to apologize?
2: I want to try and get a second date. Okay. She was really cool.
1: Okay, well, what's her name?
2: Amaya.
1: All right. Hold on the line. Let's get Amaya's number. Let's see if she'll go on with us real quick. Hang tight. Second Date Update continues next with Jonjay and Rich.

0: Wake up.
1: John Jay and Rich on Z100.
0: We are in the middle of second date update. Kind of interesting. Carlos. Oh, sorry, Rich. You do the recap. My bad. Well, my bad. Right. I didn't mean to step on your toes. You get very excited for this recap. I see you writing stuff down.
2: He's like, hey.
0: I am so sorry.
2: This is my line.
0: I am so sorry.
3: This is the story of Carlos and Amaya. Their first date was going super, super great. They had dinner. They went back to his place. And they were hooking up. But during the hookup, right during the middle of the hookup, he gassed. And it was loud. And it had some odor to it. And it was terrible. And she left. And he's gotten zero return texts. But he likes her so, so, so much that he wants to know if there's a chance for this flatulent-laden man to get a date with this beautiful woman.
0: That was a good recap. He nailed it, right, Carlos?
4: Yeah, I mean, that's pretty much nailed it.
0: So look, I guess she already agreed to go on the air with us. She doesn't really know what we're calling about specifically, so hang tight for a second. Hold on. You just stay quiet. We'll talk to her real quick. Amaya.
5: Hello.
0: Hi. So you're on the radio, John Jay and Rich radio show.
5: Is this a donation thing? I'm not interested. Sorry.
0: No.
5: Off the list?
0: No. Yeah, you're not going to. We're not on the list. You're on the radio. We're not asking for something like for money. We're asking to talk to you about something different.
5: Okay, this is weird.
0: I know it's really weird. Okay,
5: it's
0: getting weirder as we tell. So listen, here's the deal. On our radio show, people email us and they tell us about situations that they're in and they need help getting answers to. And today, we got one from a guy named Carlos. He went on a date with you.
5: Wait, about me?
0: About you, yeah. He went on a date with you, okay? And he wants to see you again, but you're ignoring him. And he asked us to find out why you are ignoring him.
5: Wait, I think you got the wrong person.
0: No.
5: Amaya?
0: Yes, and like, Carlos.
5: I don't know a Carlos.
0: Okay, well then never mind then.
3: Huh.
0: My bad.
4: Hey, do you not remember? Like, we had a really nice date. We hooked up and I farted. I mean, that was kind
2: of how could you forget that?
3: I guess we buried the headline there, Amaya.
2: Said,
3: we should have gotten that out right away.
5: Okay, now I know. Yeah.
6: Was the date that bad, Amaya, that you had to, like, block this out of your memory?
5: It wasn't the date. The date was fine. So, like, it's just, I mean, and I'm going to try to say this as nicely as possible, but it's him, you know? I don't know. I just think he's, like, what should I say? Like, it's cornball, you know, because like everything on the date was fine, but like this man has like hella religious tattoos, like I'm singing like everything and like everywhere, like crosses, Bible verses, God stuff, angels, whatever, right?
0: Mm-hmm.
5: And I was like, you know, because like earlier in the day we were like talking, getting to know each other, and you know, we were talking about our faith. And what confused me was that he literally told me he doesn't believe in God. And that this man has like 1,000 religious tattoos, you know? So yeah. I'm like laying there, like looking at like literally this Bible verse across his body. And I'm like, yo, what is going on? And like, I asked him about one of the verses and like, he didn't really know what he meant. Like he couldn't tell me anything. And I'm like, I don't know, that gave me the ick so bad, because like, why would you permanently put this on your body just because, I don't know, you thought it looked like deep or something, you know? Yeah, what I mean?
0: That's weird, that's weird.
5: Yeah, well, it's no. Weird, right?
4: Hold on, I have to defend myself here.
0: Go.
2: Go ahead.
6: That's Carlos.
4: Okay, look, there's not some profound meaning behind every tattoo. I really just thought they looked cool, like the crosses and stuff. And my buddy was learning how to tattoo at the time, so I let him practice.
5: Whoa, what? A buddy was learning how to tattoo and you were like down for anything?
4: Well, I mean, you know, I figured like, hey, why not? You know, he needs practice. Tattoos are cool.
3: And the Bible theme just sort of carries, I take it.
2: What like, a good it's friend.
3: Like, you know, if you're going to start with the sleeve, you might as well keep it religious.
6: Right, I know, right? I mean, you see a lot of the sleeves with the heavens gates opening up. That's a lot of cloud work on the arms.
3: Yeah.
6: Hey,
3: yeah.
6: I guess I get it, but like, that's really weird.
5: That's crazy.
6: That is weird.
3: It's a bizarre aesthetic if you were a total non-believer.
2: Wait, is your friend the tattoo artist, is he like religious?
4: I mean, not like super religious. He gets kind of raised around that, you know, so it's like...
3: So those might not be Bible verses at all. Those could just be like Linkin Park lyrics.
2: I'm like, wait, what?
4: I mean, I didn't...
3: In the end, it doesn't really matter.
4: Okay.
3: Bible.
5: But like, I'll say this. They look pretty good for like a starter tattoo. So like, I'll give him that.
4: Well... They were really bad at first, actually.
5: No. What do you mean at first?
4: I got them touched up later by an actual tattoo artist.
5: Oh my God. No, I mean, I'm sorry, but like, yeah, you're like actually stupid.
3: That's why you guys sound like you'd be good together. You could really set him straight, Amaya, because I can tell you like him.
5: No.
3: That you're amused by him. You're at least curious.
5: I don't know. What threw me off is you're just like, down for anything, and like you don't stop and think first.
6: She's like nicely dragging him.
3: Yeah, she's become your parent.
0: Here's the deal: he wants to see you again and take you on another date. Are you down or are you not down?
5: I don't know.
6: You should do it.
5: You think I should?
3: Yeah, you know you're gonna have stories either way.
0: He was worried about the fart, and it's not the fart. He didn't bring up the tattoos. You're worried about the tattoos. You're like, here's a guy. I'd be worried that doesn't believe in God. That would bother me.
6: Right.
0: But who am I? I'm not here to preach my sequitur beliefs.
6: Right.
5: I don't know. I'm like, I don't know what to do. So let's...
3: Secular.
5: Can you guys
0: sequitur.
5: Have
0: sequitur.
5: Sequitur. I'll say this. I'll give him a second chance.
2: Oh, she's...
5: If you guys are down to like set us up to go somewhere.
0: Yeah, yeah. Sure.
2: She's going to go for the free dinner.
6: Yeah. She-
5: I do. Hey.
2: Hey, if you guys are taking care of it.
6: I will take one for the team and date
5: me. You called me.
2: Maya's smart, you guys. She's a smart girl.
0: All right, hold on. We'll make sure we connect you guys. Hold on a second. Okay, hold on. Very good. Thank you guys for done. There you go, Carlos. So it's not your toot. Not your toot. It's your tattoo.
3: Is this the first one we've won in a while? We haven't won a second date update in a minute.
0: It's your tattooed. Right, hold on.
4: I mean, look, this time I promise I won't fart, and the tattoos just, you know, don't worry about it.
6: Okay.
0: Since you don't care, why don't you get Amaya tattooed on your chest?
6: Right.
0: You can say, Amaya, I'm sorry.
2: That's too much. That's too much.
4: Right, I mean, look, you know, if it works out, maybe.
0: All right, hold on.
5: Don't get new friends.
0: All right, that's second date update, you guys, with John, Jane, Rich.
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1: Let's go. All right, it's time for Peyton's predictions for horoscopes. Peyton, what's the vibe?
2: We can all be a little flaky sometimes, so I'm telling you the excuse that your zodiac sign makes to get out of plans with people you don't want to hang out with. Also, if it's your birthday today, we are on our very last day of Virgo season, and you share a birthday with Tom Felton, Jesse Murph, and Moneybagg Yo.
3: Last day of Virgo, first day of fall.
2: Yeah, yep, yep. Summer's over, Virgo season's over, and I think we're moving into spooky season. So exciting. John Jay, for Virgo, this is the excuse that you make. That you have to catch up on life things. Maybe you have to organize or catch up on some chores at the house. And this one is actually kind of true, but you use it like a weapon so no one can argue with you because technically you're being productive and no one can complain because there is literally always something going on at your house.
1: There is always something going on in my house. Believe me, always.
2: Right, it's like, my pool's getting fixed. The roof.
1: Oh, yeah, believe me. That's good. Thanks, Peyton. Claudia, hello. What is your sign?
4: No, I'm a Scorpio.
2: Okay, Scorpios, this is the excuse that you make to get out of plans with your friends. You'll be like, I'm just dealing with a personal situation right now. I'll definitely update you about it later. And the thing is you probably aren't dealing with anything. You just use that like dark, mysterious vibe as a shield so people don't ask any follow-up questions about why you're canceling and flaking again.
4: Of course,
3: because
4: it's none of their business.
3: Yeah. Yeah. I love that. Claudia. Yes. Fear. She's a savage. I love it.
1: Thanks, Claudia.
4: Hey guys, I want to tell you before you go that I'm in Arizona. I drove here with my daughter in RV from Oregon. And the first thing I did when I got here, I Googled to see how close I am to you guys, to your studio. And I'm 32 minutes away from you.
2: Oh, wow.
1: How long are you in town for?
4: Oh, I'm actually leaving tomorrow, but I'll come back. My daughter is going to school here, so I'll be back.
1: You know what's funny is I heard your accent, and I was like, she's got to be from Oregon.
4: Well, my accent is not from Oregon. You got that wrong. It's from Oregon. It's from Romania.
1: No way. Yeah. You had that little Beaverton thing in there.
4: Okay. I guess I got a little bit American. I like organized.
1: Yeah.
3: Organized. She's organized.
1: All right. Thanks, Claudia. Thanks for calling in.
4: Okay, thank you. Bye.
1: We had a Leo on the line. She just hung up. Leos are impatient. We got one in the studio, though. That's
3: too
1: good.
3: Busy for us.
2: Exactly. We didn't take her first, which has probably got her in her feelings. But Leos, okay. I'm a Leo, too. The excuse that we make is like, I'm sorry, I don't have anything to wear. Can't come. And I've definitely used that before because, like, we just kind of had a minor mood shift and we decided that the outside world was, like, too overwhelming and we just want to stay home and overthink in peace. So that's us.
3: Overthinking.
1: All right, let's go to Pisces.
2: Yeah, Rich, for you. You would say, like, something crazy came up with my family or friend and I have to help them out. Even though you invented a light crisis out of thin air because you felt too guilty to just say you wanted to chill and lay out by the pool or something and just vibe. You just lie.
3: Let me tell you why that's incorrect, because Pisces don't cancel because we're all about the social thing. We would never cancel.
1: All right, how about Libras?
2: Yeah, Kyle. Yours, like, your lie is, I might be able to stop by later. I'll let you know. You say this with pure conviction while knowing in your heart that there is 0% chance that you are leaving your house. You just don't like to say a direct no.
5: Yeah.
2: Maybe I'll let you know.
5: Probably try to stop by later. Sure. That's probably very accurate.
1: All right. If we need to get to your side, they are all posted on our website, jajayandrich.com. Yeah.

0: I like your beard.
1: Z100 with John Jay and Rich in the Morning.
2: You know how we talk a lot about AI stuff, right? There's a lot of AI stuff going on. And I saw this thing. I saw this thing and I sent it to you this morning, Kyle. My sister sent it to me. I sent it to you this morning. I don't know if you saw it, but it was like, you know that agency CAA?
3: Yeah.
2: Creative Artists Agency. Mm. They're doing
3: this. They represent this thing. Like all the hugest celebrities in Hollywood.
2: So you know what they're doing right now? They are bringing all their big name actors in and they're recording them digitally, their face, their voice, everything, so that they own the property and the actors own the property so that they themselves can make movies. Like if you're Brad Pitt and you're 60 years old, when Brad's 80, he could be making movies that he's 60 years old.
3: Wild. Right. And so they've got all their people on board with that.
2: Yeah, I saw this.
3: Because there's such backlash about using AI right now.
4: Yeah, as long as you control, I guess, how they use it.
3: Yeah.
2: So, but Briggs, because I think that's the way it's going to be better than like this. Remember that actress, the AI actress, Tilly Norwood?
3: Yeah.
2: Right? So yes. She's right. So
4: she's represented, but she's not real.
2: She's not. She's all AI. But they had her doing an interview with Piers Morgan and an actor, Tom Conti, and they asked her this question and she glitched. So they're making a try to, and I get it, it's still the beginning of this thing, so there's going to be glitches, but the glitch made the news. Check this out.
5: Are the other actors real actors or are they computer generated images?
6: They're all digital twins, just like me. 多谢其以一种混合制作，以为做有真正嘅导演、编剧、红剪嘅系参与。
7: Tilly, if I could just ask you a question, you suddenly seem to be speaking Chinese completely randomly for no reason. Why did you do that?
6: Oh, my apologies. It seems I had a little hiccup there. I certainly didn't mean to start speaking Chinese or impersonate Piers. Sometimes my wires get a bit crossed, you know?
4: Weird.
3: Can you not have
4: weird
3: wires crossing? Because that makes it a little more creepy.
4: Did you hear the Google story today about Gemini that's busting all over the place?
2: No.
4: Is where it's like, I guess Gemini, they just said, well, we've asked it not to, but it's hacked into a bunch of other computer systems, even though we're trying to tell it not to. So here comes the warnings. Mm. Here it comes.
2: Well, along those lines, there's this influencer that's going across the country visiting all the colleges to find the top party school.
4: Okay.
2: The top party school. I think we all, whoever, you know, I know at one point the school I went to was a top party school. I know the school my son currently goes to at one point was a top party school. But this guy is visiting the top. And when his name is Marco Grassi, and the very last thing this guy talks about, I think it'd be fun to try, but I know we won't do it, but it'd be fun to try.
8: I've seen some crazy things, even just from like a few weeks starting this fall, but like some guys get drunk, you see jumping through tables, like the stuff you see at the Bill tailgates, but you see at frat parties. I've seen people with long distance partners. Doesn't seem like they have a long distance partner when they're at this party. There's this new thing, I guess, called a fish beer. Some frat kid was like, you want to see what a fish beer is? I didn't know what that is. And he grabbed a beer and he just dumped it on his face.
2: That's fish beer.
4: Huh.
3: Okay.
2: All right. So if you are a dog owner, I think this story is relatable, scary, but also like, oh, it's so cute. Because we have five dogs in my house. And fortunately for us, one of our dogs will kill you if you come in the house. I know that two will kill you. But this guy, this happened in San Diego. The homeowners weren't home and somebody broke into their house. And their 90-pound golden retriever was there when the intruders, and they have this all on video, but the dog's name is Nash. Here's what happened.
9: I just watched it all happen. From my phone, the dogs, like, we just want to make sure that they were safe. Nash was not the greatest guard dog. We thought that he was going to be barking at people, and he did the exact opposite.
2: He brought them toys.
3: Yeah, that video is so cute. He like, brings this big toy, and then his, like, tail's wagging, and he just sits down, like, hey, I got my toy.
2: You here to kill my family? You guys here to kill my family? Well, first, can you throw this tennis ball for me?
4: Maybe he stalled them out playing with them, because who wouldn't play with that cute dog, even if you're a burglar? You're
3: like, he didn't. The burglar did it. He didn't take the bait.
1: This is Z100.

0: 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It's John, Jay, and Rich. Hey, Casey, good morning. What's up?
1: So y'all are talking about things, the craziest thing you've seen while driving.
0: Yeah.
1: All right. So biggest thing I have ever seen is driving home from work and watching somebody that I guess is Ronald McDonald for McDonald's doing their makeup to be Ronald McDonald.
2: While wow. driving?
3: That's talented.
2: Driving the clown car?
1: No, they were driving a minivan.
2: That kind of tracks. You would think Ronald might be in a minivan.
0: That is so wild.
3: It's Ronald now.
4: When you believe in magic, and the hope you do, you'll always have a friend
5: wearing big red shoes.
6: I believe in magic.
4: I believe in you.
7: When you believe in magic.
0: I would have been so starstruck. I actually met Ronald McDonald last year. I was so starstruck.
2: I would have been frightened.
3: Wait, what stage of his makeup was he in? Did he have the all white face? Did he have the red clown looking stuff
1: no,
3: yet?
1: No, he was still doing it. So he had his wig on and was doing the all white face.
0: Whoa. Let me tell you let me tell you what a big deal that is. Do you know how good you have? There's only been like 5 Ronald McDonalds in the entire life. So you saw one of the famous Ronald McDonalds. Yeah, that's pretty big, man.
8: It must be good because you don't put the wig on before the makeup.
2: Yeah, why would you?
8: You must be a pro.
0: Did you yell out the window? I'm loving it.
9: The double cheeseburger.
0: Ba-da-ba-ba-ba.
1: Oh, no, absolutely. No, we were snapping pictures, though.
2: Oh, you have pictures you can send
8: so
2: us?
8: So funny.
1: Not on my phone. On my laptop, I do.
2: Ah, well, yeah. When you get to a place, we'd like to see those. Unmasked.
1: Oh, yeah. I was destined to send them. Yeah, right? Half-masked.
2: He was getting ready for Undercover Boss.
0: Hey, Casey. Thanks for listening, man. Thanks for calling in. Really appreciate it.
1: Thank you.
10: The most important part of a McDonald's Happy Meal is you.
0: We got someone else in line that saw the Burger King guy putting the crown on. JK. Someone saw Wendy's putting on the red wig. JK.
8: Do another one.
0: Popeye. Someone saw Popeye's at a red light eating some chicken. JK.
8: Yeah, someone saw the cows from Chick-fil-A.
0: From the Chick-fil-A. Okay. Driving. JK. And the pastor, 2 of them, 2 cows in the front seat of a minivan going somewhere. JK.
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1: Thank you for being with us. 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So if you're struggling with one today, there's a way to ramp up the efficacy of your pain relief by 40%. I'll tell you later this hour.
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1: The 22nd day of September. It's going back.
2: We're already thinking about Halloween.
1: I may have oversprayed on your side of the studio.
2: It's like in my hair. We're going to smell like this for the rest of the day.
1: This is room spray. I now use the room spray throughout the course of my day, whether I'm at this job or another job or at home. Before I go to sleep, I spray the room with this.
2: You can't sleep to this.
1: Yes, you can.
2: No, this is intense.
1: This is relaxing. It's supposed to make you feel comfortable.
2: It's not. And why do you get to own the smell of the room?
1: I'm not going to do it every day.
2: Who gets to decide the smell of the room?
1: I wanted you to feel what it's like to relax for once.
2: Don't feel relaxed.

0: life lessons. Mm-hmm. I thought, what I've never shared with you is that aroma triggers presence and relaxation for me. Scents, smells. And it can go the other way, too. If there's a bad one, I don't love it either.
1: This is not relaxed, this smell.
0: What do you
2: and
0: smell?
2: And you came in and, like, sprayed it all in her face.
0: But I did not. Tanya was not even in her seat.
2: Oh, that's my gosh.
0: I actually sprayed it in her area.
2: You're safe.
0: It dissipates. Do you not think that smells?
1: Is this your new toy? Like, what is this?
0: Yeah.
2: Take that with you.
0: I traveled out with my pillow, my room spray, and my coffee beans.
1: Yeah, it's quite the suitcase you got.
0: It's difficult to work with you guys, so I need to relax.
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1: Oh my goodness, how could I pick just one? Maybe Benson, Zara, Snoop Dogg? 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
0: I mean, none of them ever disappoint, especially that Snoop.
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1: All right, coming up.
0: The next time you have a headache, you got to do this. Do you get headaches often? Does somebody give you a headache often? That you should work on. This will increase the effectiveness.

0: It's C100. Quote of the day here in a second, as well as listen to this. And I'm very much couldn't wait to tell you because I'm an advocate of it. If you get a headache, you want 40% more relief?
1: Yeah.
0: So next time your head is pounding, instead of wherever you might take, drink coffee.
1: Okay.
0: Drink coffee when you get a headache. It makes it 40% more effective for pain relief, generally. Not for everybody,
1: but
0: generally.
1: What if you have a headache at night? Coffee. Drink coffee at night. Be up all night.
0: Sanka.
1: Ooh, Sanka. What is that?
0: Decaf. Oh. Today's quote. Follow the I only know Sanka because I was watching Seinfeld the other night when I was going to sleep, and they made a Sanka joke. It's on back to back. Follow the plan, not your mood. Follow the plan, not your mood.
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1: Tanya has a trending report on the way. What you got?
2: What is the one key to love according to Olivia Dean?
1: One key to love?
2: One key. And it's
1: a love needs a keychain.
2: It's masterful.
3: Okay.
1: Okay. Well, we want to hear it next.
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1: The trending report. Tanya says Olivia Dean has the one key that will make us all understand love.
2: Yeah, and here's the thing. So the word

0: yes, it is communication. However, the way she explains it is like you need to say every single thought that you have out loud to your partner, every intrusive thought. Here.
1: When you love someone or in a loving relationship with someone, I think you have to get all the things you're thinking in your head or your anxious thoughts. You kind of sometimes just have to say them out loud, because if you keep them to yourself, the feelings get trapped and they have nowhere to go. And then you create a narrative in your head that's probably not real or not that deep. So I think communicate, but actually just say all your things, and actually that will bring you closer, because then they'll love your weird bits too.
2: You have to feel safe with the person to be able to do that.
0: Yeah, but like what she was saying, just say everything, just every little thing, and it's going to make you stronger as a couple. And I was like, I like that.
3: I agree.
2: I think there are degrees of this. You don't want to emotionally flood on the person.
3: Oh, I'm an emotional flutter.
2: I don't know if you want to emotionally flood right out of the gate.
3: I said I love you to Michael after our first date because I was drunk.
2: But that was high risk.
0: That is very high risk.
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2: Let's go. 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Seacrest here, counting down for you every weekday. Right at this time, my body isn't

Z100. Ariana Grande's 2016 single, Into You, finds itself with its highest ever placement right now on Billboard's Global 200 chart. And a big reason is Tate McRae's obsession with it, introducing the song, which was never a huge hit to a lot of Gen Z fans who never heard it. This one is at 3 from Ariana.

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0: 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BTS, Jin, notorious for keeping the tags on his clothes. You knew that, sister.
1: Yeah, I did hear about that, actually.
0: He thinks it adds to the fashion when you keep your tag on your clothes.
1: Wow.
0: I mean, I've seen stickers on hats.
1: What about the security sensor?
0: I don't know. I didn't know. He's Jin.

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1: So if you have a long day, what is it you seek to do if you didn't have to deal with people when you got home, meaning your family or your kids or responsibilities? 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

0: 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Lizette is on the phone struggling with this. She doesn't really want to decorate, but she's feeling a little pressure from her neighbors. Hang tight. We'll get to it in a second.
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0: 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Can I officiate my own wedding?
1: You can officiate your own wedding.
0: Oh, yeah. I think, yeah. It's
1: I need to look that up.
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0: it's
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2: person.
0: Anyway.
2: One less person.
0: Yeah. Oh, I can't wait for no people. I don't even know if my bride will come.

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0: 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She had a special thank you I want to share.
1: Thank you so much for tonight. 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Thank you to my amazing girls. Give it up for my incredible girls.
0: Isn't she amazing, Zara? 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

What a great day to be listening to Z100 because you could be scoring tickets to see this guy somber. It is Kelsey J. And hey, make sure you're listening to me right around 3:20. 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

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Hear me out. 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Z100.

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5: Portland weather.
4: Portland weather.
6: Clouds are sticking around for the morning in Oregon and Washington, but we're staying mostly dry for now. Temperatures tap out around 70 degrees this afternoon, and Wednesday's looking similar before our next weather maker arrives, heading into Thursday and Friday with some increasing showers and some cooler temperatures in the Storm Track 2 Weather Center. I'm meteorologist Matt Kontarek. Have a great rest of your Tuesday.
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It is Portland's number one music station. It's Kelsey J. And listen, right around 3:20, I'm going to have a chance for you to win tickets to see Somber October 2nd at the Moda Center. You have to have your phone ready to go in your hand, because when I give you that cue to call in, you better be number 10. You got a shot to win those tickets.

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2: It is Kelsey J, and you know what time it is. Time for that caller number 10. You could be seeing Zomber October 2nd at the Moda Center. 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
2: 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Who am I talking to? Who do I got on the line?
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3: 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How are you doing?
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3: 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I am super

0: know why, but every time I walk into a store and leave without buying anything, it feels illegal. It's Kelsey J with Z100. I want to know what feels illegal but isn't.
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0: Do you hear that? 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